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8: You probably think you're pretty good at multitasking behind the wheel. I mean, you have to multitask to drive. So what's wrong with checking your phone? The thing is, your brain simply doesn't work. Even a quick look at the message, for quick reply, affects your concentration and makes you less able to react to hazards. If you use a mobile phone while driving, you're 4 times more likely to crash. Think. Put your phone away.
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0: If you've ever had to get out of your car at the side of a motorway, you'll know how scary it is. 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So please drive carefully through roadworks, observe all signs and speed limits, stay in the correct lane, and keep a safe distance from the car in front. 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

0: So, let's talk about you. 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

0: As a parent, you want to protect your kids. 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

0: morning, sir.
1: Hi, I'm checking in for my flight.
0: Lovely. Business or pleasure?
1: Holiday.
0: And where will you be staying?
1: With my parents. They live over there.
0: Lovely. Travel insurance?
1: Oh, no, thanks.
0: Have you got travel insurance?
1: No.
0: Check to see if you need any vaccinations?
1: No.
0: Checked out the local laws?
1: No, look. Why do I need to know all this? I'm just staying with my parents.
0: Is either of your parents A, a local lawyer, or the chief of police, B, fabulously wealthy, C, the owner of a private plane with its own fully trained medical staff, or D, none of the above?
1: D.
0: Lovely. Are you a superhero and in fact immortal?
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4: I think that's what we've been told to say. 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
3: And what? It's Sam Joseph. And we're
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3: comedians who've like seen tarot for the barren desert of lacking laughter. 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
4: It's absolutely free to come in, and we have 10 comedians every 2 weeks who are up and coming in the London and surrounding areas of the comedy scene. 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
3: 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And, you know, come up and we're in the function room above the Junction, and it's great fun. It's great fun. Please come and enjoy it because, you know, where else are these comedians going to get therapy?
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1: My tummy's just a bit uncomfortable.
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0: If you've had tummy troubles such as diarrhoea, bloating or discomfort that's lasted 3 weeks or more, it could be a sign of cancer. 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Your NHS is here to see you safely. Just speak to your GP.
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5: And I'm just standing there. 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
2: It was just another day, a familiar drive through familiar country. But then, just around the corner, came the unexpected. He'd let his speed creep a little too high as he approached a bend, and he was no longer driving at the right speed for the road. The scary thing is, he didn't even realize driving even a little too fast for the situation is a major cause of collisions, especially on country roads where you don't know what's around the corner. Think. 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
9: And this is Radio Harrow with Aurora. Good morning, everybody. Self-care with Aurora, Saturdays at 10 a.m. Thank you so much, each one of you, that really take the time to listen to me. Thank you for your comments. Thank you for the texts with messages and musics. And actually, I need to start by apologizing about, is people on a waiting list for music? Only really with Aurora, by the way. But yes, I will definitely, and very slowly, I've been kind of putting all the songs and all the musics as you ask. And what's really going on today? Today actually is a quite emotional topic, but again, once again, for people who know my show, what I normally do, I try my best to really listen to everybody's requests, either anything that can be helpful. Some of the people I work with, they say, Aurora, can you explore a bit more about this, a bit more about that? And actually, is what I'm going to do today. Today, we're going to be talking about emotional freedom. Against, in a way, versus family rules. And actually, the whole show is inspired and kind of looking at the work of a very famous daughter, Gabor Maté. Means for me to put this show together, I thought family, traumas, emotional freedom, no one better than Gabor Maté to help me to kind of put the show together. By the way, it's a very good news. On the 13th of September, I'm going to have opportunity to meet him. He will be here in London. Yes, that is what's going to happen. But even before that, I will really have to talk about some of the things that happened in the last week. And a very, very, very important person in my life, that the birthday was yesterday. And this is my granddaughter, Aurora. Hey ho, Aurora. Good morning. Happy birthday. I look forward to see you later and celebrate your birthday. Last month was Gabriel. Let me say hello to Gabriel in case he's listening as well. But hey ho, Aurora. Happy birthday, my darling. And looking forward to see you later. And just on the same note of different celebrations yesterday, and I'm, instead of talking today, I'm talking yesterday because Aurora's birthday was yesterday, the 28th of August. Was a National Power Rangers Day. Funny enough, the reason I'm saying is because her dad, Eddie, was a big fan of Power Rangers. And was also yesterday the National Thoughtful Day, which I think fits beautiful with what we try to do here today in a self-care with Aurora. We're going to be talking about, as I say, we're talking about family, about some of the rules, some of the things that people really come across and want to know more. And sometimes it's when we don't know more, we act in a way that other people think we're rude or we're not nice. And sometimes it's just because a lack of awareness in some of the things. But I also would like to give a good shout out from Kevin in Leicester. Hey, Kevin, I hope you listen to me. I know it's going to be the first Saturday, but for some reason, if you cannot reach the program straight away at 10 a.m., you can always do on Listen Again. If you go to Radio Harrow, you can access to listen again. And this is really good. You can catch up. But if you listen now, I'd like to say, Kevin, it's amazing working with you. You're a really, really good counselor. And I think anyone who come across your work will be better off, no doubt about. But the reason Kevin wants a shout out is actually a lovely message. You know, Kevin would like to send this message to Mark. Hey, Mark. And Nunu. Yes, Nuno is the little dog. But yes, hey. And Kevin says to Mark and Nuno, thank you for letting me build a basket for myself in your lovely home, and for being flexible and understanding of my need to be free and explore this wonderful world. What a lovely message, Kevin. Wow, Mark, you're lucky to have Kevin, and of course Kevin, very, very lucky also to have a good friend in Mark. Actually, I could not plan this better if I tried. That idea of having people in our lives who gives us the security of somewhere we belong, while also allowing us the freedom to explore and be ourselves, connects beautifully with what we're going to be discussing today. Thank you for the shout out, Kevin. And we also, of course, have a song request from Kevin. I think I'm not going to be able to put the music you ask. It's just because I don't have access to that one. But I will try my best for next time, one of these shows, one of these days. I will try my best to have that for you. Means, on this note, I'm going to put the music, because guess what? It's already 6 minutes past. You listen to Radio Haro, Self-Care with Aurora. And let me put you some music. And we come back again. This is August, 29th of August, Saturday. Let's see if you like this song.

Wow. And this was Hi from Lighthouse Family. As I say, most of the songs, if not all of them, is a request from someone. And this was from Helen. Helen, thank you. I used the same song to kind of be part of the shout out for Kevin, to Mark and Nuno. And I hope you guys really like it. And I will put more songs as it goes along. And if you just join me, hello, hey ho, good morning. This is Radio Hano. Do contact us. You can do on a WhatsApp or 208-869-3959 by email studio@radiohano.org, or you can also on a website radiohano.org, facebook.com/radiohano, Instagram @radiohano, X@RadioHaro. Let us know your thoughts. All the programs, everything we do is with you in mind. Doesn't matter where you are, where you listen from, let us know what we're doing right and we can keep doing better, and what we can maybe change. And that can be very helpful to do the programs that helps you. And as I say, my one is different. Sometimes I invite people to come along, and actually, I mentioned

two people this week, do come along. I can interview. We can talk about self-care and different things that can be tips for different people. But again, whatever I'm doing on the show, it's not that that is the right way because Aurora said, no way. It's what works for you. It's what is helpful to you. And if we can make a difference to one person, that is great already. But it's different shows, different programs. Some programs is just music. Some ones is groups of people talking. They all really nice. Tune in. But as I say, you can always catch up with me. Today, we're talking about emotional freedom and family roles for the next 45 minutes. Wherever you are, wherever you listen to me from today, either you're driving, cleaning your house, sitting down and having a coffee, driving, careful, of course, you are doing well and finding a little bit of time for yourself. I mean, listen to me today. Hopefully it's helpful and good for you. Emotional freedom, what I mean by that, versus family roles. And when I say family roles, I'm not only talking about the obvious rules we had growing up, what time we come home, whether we could go out, what we allowed to wear, or what behavior was expected from us. I'm talking about the unspoken emotional roles, because sometimes that is the one who impacts us much more. And I'm going to give you an example of some of them. Rules such as don't cry, don't answer back, don't embarrass the family, be strong, don't talk about what happens at home, respect your elders no matter what. Family comes first. Don't be selfish. Keep the peace. Don't upset your mother. Don't upset your father. What will people think about you? And perhaps one of the biggest ones is don't be different. These rules are rarely written down. This is just comments that people say to you, and depending, and I'm not saying again right or wrong, is how they impact on you, yeah? Nobody gives a handbook when we're born saying these are the emotional rules of this family. No, no one is expecting that. We simply learn them. We learn them through people's reactions. We learn what gets us praised. We learn what gets us criticized. We learn which emotions makes other people comfortable, and gradually, as a children, we adapt to that. Means, as I was mentioning in the beginning of the program, today's conversation is inspired by the work of Dr. Gabor Mate. For many colleagues of mine, they come across him and they know who he is, but for not just Google, Gabor Mate is really, really good, particularly his ideas around attachment and authenticity. And I'd like you to stay with me today because I'm going to explore not only how these patterns, how these unspoken rules develop, but what they can look like in our adult relationships with friends, parenting, and even our workplaces. And importantly, we are going to talk about how do we begin, in a way, how do we begin becoming emotional free without feeling that we are betraying people we love. Because that is the thing, when you grow up, when while you're growing up, what people say to you, and you start to adapt, you start to, it's like you're hiding parts of yourself to survive. But when we become adults and you start to look at this works for me, this no longer works for me, you start to change. And the people you love, maybe they're not going to like that. And they're going to kind of reinforce some of these comments. You're too sensitive, or you think too much, or you're crazy, or why you act in this way, you're very different of us. I mean, sometimes it's not that people are upset with you or don't like you or they don't love you or you don't love them. Simple is, it's quite uncomfortable to notice that someone is changing the rules. Someone is no longer wanted to be. Imagine if the family is a puzzle, yeah? Maybe a kind of
loads of little pieces coming together. If one of the pieces you miss or go out, all the other parts of the puzzle are going to become a bit humble. And what people do if they feel insecure, if they don't like or resistant to change, they're going to try to bring that piece back because it's easier. We look much better as a family. I mean, stop complicating. Let be like we always be. Doesn't matter if I respect you or not, you family, let's do it. And of course, when you grow up, you become emotionally a bit more mature and you want to be emotional free. But how you keep that sane? Means one of the powerful ideas about Kabamate explores is the tension between two fundamental human needs. As I mentioned, attachment and authenticity. Attachment is our need for connection. As children, we depend on adults. We need somebody to feed us, protect us, comfort us, and care for us. But attachment isn't only physical. We also need emotional connection. We need to feel. What I mean by that? I belong here. We need to feel that I belong here. I'm loved. I'm accepted. I'm safe with you. Then there is authenticity. What that means, really, knowing this is what I'm feeling. I mean, you kind of means being connected with ourselves as well, not just with others. Means you will know this is what I'm feeling. This is what I need. Something does not feel right. I don't want this. I am angry. I am frightening. I am hurt. Ideally, a child should be able to have both, to have detachment and to have the authenticity, understanding, okay, I belong here, but I also have my needs. A child should be able to say, I'm angry with you, and still be loved. It's not, although we think, yeah, parents, love is unconditional, but when you say, you've been naughty, I don't love you. This is comments that actually parents believe they're going to make the kid behaving bad or better. And in a way, what you're doing is trigger the low self-esteem and they feel that they only loved if they behave in a particular way. A child should be able to cry and not feel ashamed. A child should be able to say no and still feel connected. And he's fascinated because no is one of the first words that we learn. And we learn that no, but everybody said, no, don't say no, be nice, share with, do that. And then when we grow up, people want us to, you have to learn how to say no. I mean, it can be quite confusing message. I mean, think about that. But what happens when a child begins to experience that being authentic threatens attachment? Imagine a child saying, I'm angry. And hearing, go to your room, I don't want to hear that. Or a child crying and hearing, stop crying, there's nothing wrong with you. Or big boys don't cry. Or you being dramatic. Sometimes, to be fair, in my own life, even an adult, few people say this to me, don't be dramatic, you know. Or perhaps the child says, I don't want to hug that person. And they are told, don't be rude, go and give them a hug. What might the child really learn? Not necessarily consciously, but emotionally, they may begin learning. My feelings create problems. My boundaries upset people. Other people's comfort is more important than my discomfort. Listen to this. I'm going to repeat again because I think it's very powerful. When I was putting this together, I think, wow, this is amazing. This is exactly some of the message. My feelings create problems, means I cannot talk about them. My boundaries upset people, means I just don't have boundaries. Other people's comfort is more important than my discomfort. And children need attachment. So often they adapt. They may begin disconnecting from parts of themselves in order to maintain connection with the people they depend on. Means is very, very powerful. How can we decide to really become freedom, emotional freedom, if we grow up, depending how long you stay with people in your life? Some people live with parents until they're 15, 21. I lived with my ones until I was 12. It means quite
early age. Means before I go to the music, because guess what? 22 minutes past 10. This must be one of the shows I talk more than put music. But I want you to think about, while we put in the music, think about your own childhood for a moment. What happened when you were upset? What happened when you were angry? Were you allowed to disagree? Could you say no? Could you make mistakes? Could you talk openly about your feelings? Think about that. I will put you some music and I come back just after that.

Hello, I'm back again, and just if you'll start to listen to me now, I'm gonna say where you've been for the last half an hour. Hey-ho, no worries at all. Join me for the last half an hour. Someone just sent me a text saying, yes, Aurora, sorry. Don't worry, you can always catch up the first half an hour on the Listen Again on Radio Harrow. I'd like to say hello to Tony, meu primo Tony. It's so good to know you listen to the show, my darling. Yes, I'm trying to see if I found a good music for you. But if not, thank you so much for the support. I like that. Any questions, send me, and I will explore in one of these programs. For someone out there who don't know what primo means, he's my cousin. And everybody thinks he's my brother because some people believe we look alike. I think we do. Hey, yo, thank you, Tony, for listening to the show. 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And I cannot forget, Simon, thank you for listening and for your nice feedback about my voice. Appreciate that. okay, before the music, I kind of ask for you to reflect in a few things that brings you in contact with your own childhood and try to kind of look at, we are talking about emotional freedom versus family rules. Every family has rules. Some are healthy and necessary. Respect one another. Look after each other. Be responsible. But sometimes they are emotional rules that become quite restrict. For example, we don't talk about our problems. And in a certain way, definitely is okay and is right too. So everyone knows maybe a family member drinks too much. Everybody knows another family member who is struggling. Everybody knows that exists conflict. Everybody knows something isn't right. Nobody talks about it. And the children learns silence keeps the family together. That is why it's so important to think about these unspoken rules and messages that we send to kids. Everybody knows it's a problem, it's a tension, but people don't talk open about. Then that child becomes an adult. And what happens when there is a problem in their relationship? They may avoid difficult conversations because somewhere inside, confronting does not feel safe. Means, how can you talk if this is going to create problems, if people are going to be upset with you? Another family member rule might be strong. What it means, perhaps you grow up in a family that survived enormous hardship. And I'm part from my family, migration. Some other families maybe experience bereavement, divorce, illness, poverty, racism, violence, war, financial difficulties. Maybe parents genuine had to be strong and they taught you that the same thing, but sometimes being strong becomes don't feel, don't cry, don't need anyone, deal with it yourself. Then we grow up and wonder why asking for help feels so uncomfortable. And that can be a very, very message, a strong message that parents need to be aware. What message your kids or you want your kids to understand when you say be strong? Is this a positive? Is this a healthy one or not? Means be aware of that. Another rule is keep everyone happy. Perhaps you were the peacemaker growing up. Your role in your family is be the one to mediate it. You knew when mom and dad were arguing. You knew when someone was upset. You learn not to change the space, the atmosphere. You're the one who the mediator. Maybe you become the funny one, the helpful one, the quiet one, the responsible one, the good child. And everyone loved the child. But perhaps no one ever asked who is looking after you, who cares for you. And that can become an adult who is wonderful
at caring for everybody else, but feels guilty caring for themselves. Means parents, ourselves, when we look back, maybe is a reason why family had to use the term be strong or keep everybody help. Some of these messages, I'm not saying they're wrong or right. I'm just saying you need to check how that impacts you, or if you are a parent or you're part of a family, maybe check how that impacts on the people when you're part of that message. You know, means it's very important that you're aware of it. Because then, as I say, people become a bit more reserved, defensive, no asking for help, no engaging. And all this plays a big part in relationships. Another very important, the role you play, this is something I'd really like listeners to think about. Means you out there, think about that. What role did you play in your family? Were you the responsible one, the quiet one, the successful one, the difficult one, the funny one, the invisible one, the carer, the peacemaker, the rebellious one, the child who never caused any problem? Sometimes these identities, these roles, stay with us long after our childhood. Imagine somebody who was always told, you are the sensible one. Sounds positive, doesn't it? But what happens when that person is struggling? They might think, I cannot fall apart. Everybody relies on me. Everybody wants me to be the stronger one, the goody one. Or perhaps you are labeled the difficult one. Years later, you may still question yourself whether you challenge something. But if you challenge, or if you try to be honest, they're going to question, am I being difficult? Maybe you're not difficult. Maybe you are expressing a need. There's a big difference. Means it's something to think about. Sometimes the identity our family gave us becomes the identity we spend adulthood trying to maintain. So ask yourself, am I still playing a role that I learn in childhood? Or are you just trying your best to kind of be different, be a bit more grounded, be a bit more mature, but you're still stuck in some of these roles? Means think about, and what would happen if you stop playing this role? Means think about while I'm putting some music, and I come back to you just after that.

Everyday People. And this song was for Matthew and Pam. And guess what? They listened from Harrow. This is really good because I'm having people listen to the radio today from all over the place. It's good to know that someone from Harrow also listened to me today. Thank you. Thank you for your comments. And guess what? That was one of the songs that been waiting for a few two shows already to play up. But there we are. I hope you guys enjoying the show so far. And thank you for keep sending this nice message. As I say, if you join me today, you can all just now after the music, you can always catch up with me on Listen Again, Radio Harrow. But let's see what I have more in the program. The time goes past so quick. Today is Saturday, 29th of August, 37 minutes past 10. 37 minutes past 10, the time flies. It means let's see what I have. Carry on talking about what I'm talking for till now. And how can I? Please don't be offended. Again, it's not about right or wrong way of looking at this. This is what works for you. And for some people, thank you for your text. Someone just say, Aurora, actually, a few of the things, 100% spot on is what's happening to me. But I don't know how to move from that. Means because I put so many things together, let me see if I get to the part that is all about boundaries, the guilt that comes with boundaries. Let me then carry on then. Means we talk about being too good or being the difficult one. But it's also a different parts on all this. But some people go and say, but my childhood was fine. And this okay. Something else is important here. When we talk about childhood patterns, people sometimes immediately think we are blaming the parents. That's not what this conversation needs to be about. You don't have to have had a terrible childhood to have learned emotional patterns. You can love your parents deeply and still recognize that certain things affected you. And this does not mean you being a disloyal son or daughter. Because we all, human beings, your parents are. They struggle. They had everything, you know, they're people. Both can be true. Your parents may have done the best they could. And you may still have been hurt. You never know, you know. Your parents may have loved you or love everything you did. And they may not have known how to communicate emotionally. Your family may have provided you everything material. And emotions may still have been difficult to discuss. Some of these conversations. Recognizing our experience doesn't require us to put somebody on the trial. This is not blaming the parents who say one or two comments. Maybe someone told them. This is more your awareness to make things different if you recognize and become aware how that impacts on you. It allows us to understand ourselves. This is more about understanding yourself. And that is why when the person asked me, Aurora, can you talk about this? That was my question. What is the reason of the show? Why you need to know more about it? And why me? And actually, it was funny. Because I like how you explain, Aurora. Thank you so much. But also, because it's about understanding, having awareness, what can I make different from, what can I change in my future? And what can I be, maybe a kind of parent or friend or colleague that will not hurt others unconsciously. Because some of the parents does not mean they do it intention of. They do their best. And that is what this is all about. It allows us to understand ourselves and how we interact with other people. Because many parents also, as I say, follow the rules they learn from someone else. Imagine someone born into a generation where mental health wasn't discussed. Therapy was not common. Men were expected to be tough. Women were expected to tolerate things. Children were expected to obey. People simple carry on. Those parents may have passed those messages to their children without even consciously deciding to. How this is how patterns can move through generations. And that is why I'm saying it's not about, even, I love saying that, even a yogurt as a spire date means it gets to a point. We have to try our best to
understand that maybe the people who send the message to us, they don't know better. I mean, that was part four in a way. My childhood was fine. Yes, maybe, maybe not. For you was, maybe not. But this is not about blaming others. And another part that is so important to look at is when healing upsets people. Not in a way, now let's talk about something that isn't discussed enough. Sometimes your healing can make other people uncomfortable. Why? Good question. Because relationships develop certain patterns. Imagine that for 20 years you have been the person who always say, yes, can I help you? Can I help? I can help. Yes. People say, can you lend me money? Yes. Can you look after the children? Yes. Can you change your plans? Yes. Can you solve this problem? Yes. Then one day you say, I'm sorry, I cannot do today. What do you think can happen? What might happen? Someone maybe say, you have changed. And they write, you have changed. And it's okay. I find funny when people say you change and think it's like it's accusative. You change is okay. But change isn't automatically bad. Perhaps you learn in boundaries. Perhaps you exhausted. Perhaps you finally recognize that your needs matter too. This is where emotional freedom becomes challenging. That is exactly what the topic is all about. Emotional freedom versus family rules. And that becomes challenge. Because sometimes we think healing will simple make us feel better. But healing can also involve uncomfortable conversations. It can involve disappointing people. It can involve saying, I love you, but I cannot do that. I understand you're upset, but my answer still no. I don't want to discuss that. Please don't speak to me like that. I need some space. For somebody, somebody raised to believe that keeping everybody happy equals love, those sentences can feel enormous. Means you need to be to find that boundaries, that space where you can say things. And you don't need to say with anger. You don't need to say you're going to hurt. It's not a revenge time. It's about being assertive. And when we live for so long in the passive mood, sometimes we forgot to stop in assertive, so we go straight to aggressiveness. The way you say these things, I cannot do it, don't need to be in a hard way. Means the guilty that comes with boundaries. One of the biggest barriers to emotional freedom is guilty. You establish a boundary and immediately think, was I too harsh? Should I call them? Maybe I should apologize. They are upset because of me. But there's something wrong. But in a way, here's something worth considering. Feeling guilty does not always mean you have done something wrong. Wow. You must wonder, what are we talking about? Yes, exactly that. Feeling guilty does not always mean you have done something wrong. Sometimes guilty appears because you're doing something different. Your nervous system recognizes this isn't what we normally do. If you spend 40 years, 30 years, 50 years, say yes. Saying no may initially feel wrong. And actually, you've been all this time saying no, but you're just saying to the wrong person. Make sure the yes for others is a yes to you. If you spend years avoiding confrontation, speaking honestly may feel frightening. Does not mean you're not honest. Be sure. It's not when sometimes people go through life, people say, oh, you're fake, you're false. Just because you say yes. No, it's avoid this fear of confrontation. This is someone who maybe don't want to because all these rules created. It's not that you're not honest. You just feel frightening of changing things. If you always put other people first, choosing yourself may initially feel selfish. And actually the S is not for selfish, it's self-care. That is my job. But discomfort isn't necessarily evident that you're making the wrong decision. Sometimes being uncomfortable is part of learning new ways of relating, and that takes time.
Means, on this note, 46 minutes past 10. I don't think I'm going to cover everything I put together, but I will try my best to resume in a way that will make sense. Let me put you another song. And this song was chosen by Sarah and Melanie. I do hope I'm in the right tune. And keep sending messages. Stay with me.

Hello, and this was a song for Sarah. I hope you like the song. And guess what? Next week, I will put much more songs, and we take from there. And just carry on in the last 10 minutes. It's 50 minutes past 10, Saturday, 29th of August. And the Self-Care with Aurora, thank you so much for each one of you who spent the last nearly an hour. Just see if I wrapped up a bit, and I hope you find useful. And again, thank you for all of you. Keep sending message. Thank you for that. Means talking about how that really plays out, how these unspoken rules, how this shows up in relationships. Our childhood emotional rules don't necessarily disappear when we leave home. Sometimes we take them directly into our relationships. If you learn conflicts means rejection, you may avoid disagreements. If you learn love must be earned, you may overgive. If you learn people leave, you become extremely anxious when your partner needs space. If you learn my needs are too much, you may not communicate what you need. If you learn keep people happy keeps me safe, you may become a people pleaser. Then eventually, resent builds up, and you may say, after everything I've done for them. But perhaps that's another question. Did they actually ask me to do all of those things? Sometimes we give excessively, because somewhere inside we believe, if I'm useful enough, loving enough, generous enough, or accommodate enough, you won't leave me. It's all about fear, and that's very different from freely choosing to give. Means we need to think about our message. What is that you're saying to people? People pleasing isn't always kindness, but I will, because it's on the show, I will really look at people's pleasing alone, part of the show, because someone asked me to look at this. Means, again, practice self-care, learning to pause, become emotional free. So what does emotional freedom actually look like? It doesn't mean saying whenever we want without considering other people. I'm not saying that. It doesn't mean cutting everybody out of your lives. It doesn't mean blaming our parents for everything. It doesn't mean becoming selfish. Emotional freedom means developing a healthier relationship with ourselves. Learning to notice what I'm feeling, what do I need, what belongs to me, and what belongs to someone else. And I saying yes because I want to, or because I'm frightened of saying no. What is this about? Check this question. Check with yourself. Am I saying or staying in silence because this issue doesn't matter, or because I'm afraid of someone's reaction? What your silence? What is within your silence? And am I helping from love or from guilty? Am I being nice to people because I feel guilty or because I love them? These are powerful distinctions that one have to be aware of. Means practice self-care. Here's some practical you can try. Before automatically saying yes to someone, pause. You don't have to answer immediately. Let me think about it. I will check and come back to you. I'm not sure yet. Give that time to yourself. Self-care. That little pause can be incredibly powerful because many of us don't consciously decide to say yes. The yes comes out automatically because it's what you learn. Means if you feel you're saying yes too quick, stop and think, let me think about this. Let the person, I will check and come back to you. I'm not sure about yet. And 5 minutes later, we are thinking, why did I agree to do that? Means maybe it's better you think, give that to yourself, look after yourself. So create space between the request and your answer. It can be questions like, do I actually want to do this? Do I have the capacity? What will saying yes cost to me? Am I afraid of what will happen if I say no?
That emotional awareness and awareness create choices. Means give that to yourself, okay? It's not that... If he's someone who loves you and understands you and really wants your help, not just feels that you have to, they will understand. Your boundaries can take time, but you will. And the person who really loves you will understand and support you when they understand, you know what, maybe the person is tired, maybe they cannot do it. Means questions for you to kind of think about before we finish. I'd like to invite you to reflect. And of course, take your time, write down if you want to, what were the emotional rules in my family, which emotions were acceptable, which emotions made people uncomfortable, what happened when I say no, what happened when I disagree, did I feel responsible for other people's emotions, what role did I play in my family, am I still playing that role today? Where in my life I'm saying yes, and when I really want to say no, where? Which parts of my life I've been doing this? I do believe that yes and no come together. Means, on these notes, what really happened? What you want? What going to be the worst thing if I say no or yes? And as we come towards the end today, Self-Care with Aurora, I want to remind you that recognizing family patterns isn't not about blaming other people, okay? It is about awareness. Our family gives us many beautiful things, culture, traditions, values, memories. Actually, it's so, so good that we kind of think about that, strength, connections. But we can also learn so many patterns that no longer serve us. Means it's good to be good. It's good not to be good. It's up to you. It's okay not to be okay. Look after yourself. Have the awareness of what works for you. And the people who love you, they will respect you. They will treat you right. They will not tell you that you're thinking too much, that you're crazy, or that you, all the names they try to call just to bring you back to where they know what to deal with you. Means, look after yourself, look after each other, family or not. Sometimes our family is the one we create, not the one we came from. Blood keeps us related, but not necessary family. And remember that self-care isn't always bubble bath or holidays. Sometimes self-care is a boundary. Sometimes it's an honest conversation. Sometimes it's saying no. And sometimes it's finally giving yourself permission to be who you are. That is what. Until next week, take care of yourselves. You don't have to reject where you came from to choose where you're going. Means you can just understand where you came from and choose that this is no longer good for me. Means look after yourselves. Someone just texts and say it again. I say you don't have to reject where you come from to choose where are you going? Have a lovely week, everybody. Self-care, and I'm looking forward to go to my Aurorinha's party. Hello, everybody. Self-care.

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Come on, y'all. Happy up there.

What's the hurt? What's the hurt? What's the hurt? What's the hurt? What's the hurt? What's the hurt? What's the hurt? What's the hurt? What's the hurt? What's the hurt? What's the hurt? What's the hurt? What's the hurt? What's the hurt? What's the hurt? What's the hurt? What's the hurt? What's the hurt? What's the hurt? What's the hurt? What's the hurt? What's the hurt? What's the hurt? What's the hurt? What's the hurt? What's the hurt? What's the hurt? What's the hurt? What's the hurt? What's the hurt? What's the hurt? What's the hurt? What's the hurt? What's the hurt? What's the hurt? What's the hurt? What's the hurt? What's the hurt? What's the hurt? What's the hurt? What's the hurt? What's the hurt? What's the hurt? What's the hurt? What's the hurt? What's the hurt? What's the hurt? What's the hurt? What's the hurt? What's the hurt? What's the hurt? What's the hurt? What's the hurt? What's the hurt?

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Though this season of her life had been cold, lonely, and tough, though she slipped back into a darkness she had hoped by now to have overcome, she had learned a beautiful lesson as she kissed her girls goodbye and thanked them for getting her out the house. That maybe...

clouds, but for the first time in a long time, she believed that one day she would again feel the sun. She must be patient. She must have faith in the seeds that are planted beneath the snow. She must hold on, and she must let go. She'll be all right. No riding, shining armored knight. She will save herself this time. And in fact, tonight, she did confirm. The cold never lasts, my darling. It just teaches the heart how to...

0: And a very good welcome to you. My name's Peter Ransom. It's Saturday. This is Saturday brunch. Hello, guys.
1: Hello.
0: Tim.
2: Hi.
1: Hello.
0: How have you been?
1: Yeah, good, thank you. It's been it feels like it's been 7 days this week.
0: It has been 7 days this week.
2: It has felt a bit long.
0: Yeah. Jane, how's it been?
3: Hello. Yes. Great. I'm now a year older.
0: Yes, happy birthday.
2: Happy birthday.
3: I had a birthday week, yes.
1: Oh,
3: so I'm now officially very old. Very old.
2: No.
3: So,
2: no,
0: partially old.
3: Thanks, Peter.
0: How are you?
2: I'm good, Peter. I'm good.
0: What have you been doing this week?
2: I haven't been doing much.
0: No?
2: Been a slow week for me, personally.
0: Oh, well, that's not so good. Hey, we're going to get on with the first track, are we? Let's get on with it. So,
2: yeah.
0: And then we'll be back afterwards with something more interesting. Who's going to read out the telephone number to contact us?
1: 0208 869 3959 and WhatsApp us right now.

0: Dirty Diana. We haven't got Dirty Diana around here, so we're safe, guys.
1: Yeah.
0: Michael Jackson. Who wanted that? It was somebody on the panel, wasn't it?
2: Right.
1: Sounds like a dirty diner.
0: Yeah.
1: Something that Mavis would not be happy about.
0: Yeah, one of those low star ratings in the not a 5-star rating.
1: Hygiene rating one.
0: Hygiene, that's it. That's what I'm trying to think of. Jane, you're going to do the competitions, aren't you, today?
3: Yeah. So first of all, we've got our two choices of our two song choice. So we've got two songs here that we might play. Well, we're going to play one of them and you can choose it. So Mavis is on standby in the canteen to count the votes
0: she
3: as they come in.
0: Did you want me to play one of the songs?
3: Hey?
0: Did you want me to actually play? He says, looking like panicked,
3: eventually.
0: Like a rabbit in there. Oh, eventually, that's right. Because I haven't got it queued. So.
3: Sorry, just fell asleep at the wheel there. I do apologise, listeners. Okay, so the two songs then are either Material Girl by Madonna or Down Down by Status Quo. So if you'd like to vote for which song you'd like to hear, I'll just hand over to Rhiann here.
2: So our WhatsApp number is 0208-869-3959.
3: Okay, so thank you. That's Material Girl by Madonna or Down Down by Status Quo. And so we'll play your choice later in the show. So next up, we've got the competition. So this is Guess the Song from the Lyrics. So here we go.
0: Hold on.
3: He really is asleep at the wheel today, isn't he?
1: I was just going to mention competition bed.
0: Competition bed? No, you could have said. Hang on a second.
3: So that wasn't the song to guess.
1: That wasn't the song.
2: That's technical difficulty.
3: Yeah, he's struggling today.
0: Oh, yes. Hang on, it's done it again now. I'll be with you in just a sec.

0: Right. So, shall I? So, two lines from a song. What I want is the name of the song, the artist, and for a bonus point, the album that the song is on.
1: Ooh.
0: Okay? So, here is the first two lines. Didn't know what time it was, the lights were low, I leaned back on my radio.
2: Oh, that's very familiar.
0: Shall I read it again?
2: Yes, please.
1: Please.
0: Didn't know what time it was, the lights were low, I leaned back on my radio. So we want the artist, the song, and the name of the album.
1: Mm. Oh, so. Stumped me.
3: Anybody?
0: Anyone?
3: No.
2: It sounds very familiar.
1: Yeah, I feel like I've heard it.
0: There's no Googling, Tim. Put your phone down.
2: No, I'm just checking the schedule. See how much time we've got to go.
0: Yeah, that's what they all say.
2: No, I can show you my screen. So, But no, I don't know. I shall have to keep thinking on
0: that. Okay, we're going to come back and do the reveal later. So, again, Rhianne, can you let us know the WhatsApp number?
1: Yep. So our WhatsApp number is 0208-869-3959.
0: Okay, send us your choices and your answer to the competition.
3: And we've started to get some votes in already.
2: Oh, have we?
3: We have, yes.
2: Oh, lovely.
3: So the wrong type, I have to say, you know. Just vote for the wrong thing. Are we ready then? Can we? Yes. Shall we get on?
2: Yes. Dance some music.
3: I'll do that. It's Jane, you wanted this, didn't you?
0: Oh, yes. Silver Threads and Golden Needles. Dolly Parton.

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0: Dolly Parton, Two Doors Down.
1: Good track, that, isn't it?
2: Yes, yeah.
0: Yeah, don't often hear that.
2: No.
0: We've heard a lot of Jolene on 9 till 5, so.
2: We have.
3: Do you know who Jolene was?
0: No.
4: No. Who was Jolene? Yes.
3: Jolene was a real person.
2: Yeah.
3: Apparently, she was a bank clerk at their local bank who had a crush on Dolly's husband and kept chatting him up.
2: Oh, no, I heard a different story. Carry on.
3: Oh, this is the one I heard as well.
2: Carry on.
3: Yeah, go on. Well, then we hear yours. That's interesting.
2: Well, I was watching an interview with Dolly Parton and she was talking about Jolene, and what it was, she was at a concert and met a young girl called Jolene, and she thought she was very charming. She said, "I'm going to write a song about you." That's my Dolly Parton.
0: That's a terrible Welsh accent.
2: Awful, isn't it? Yeah, she comes from Wales. And she said, "I'm going to write a song about you. One day, if you hear me sing a song, Jolene, it's about you." And then fast forward a few years later, there was a woman... who was a little bit too familiar with her husband, I believe.
3: That's the bank clerk.
2: Ah, right. That's now, she wasn't clerk. Called Jolene, but no. She used Jolene.
3: She used the name.
2: Used the name Jolene.
3: Oh, so we're both right.
2: Yeah, we're both right, but the bank clerk wasn't called Jolene.
3: Wasn't called Jolene, but she was who
2: the little
3: song.
2: Girl was. Yeah, sorry. So we are both right.
3: Yeah, so we are both right. Gosh, we made work of that, didn't we?
2: Good to know, yeah.
0: I was gonna say, I'm confused. Can somebody write this down and do it again for me? I'm a simple lad.
3: So it was the bank clerk who kept chatting up her husband, but that wasn't Jolene, was named after somebody else that she'd met at a gig.
2: Yeah, yeah.
3: Oh, so she changed the name.
2: Amazing. Yeah.
0: It is quite interesting.
2: Yeah, quite a loss, isn't it? And so last week, of course, as you know, Dolly Parton passed away, which is why we're playing some Dolly Parton music. And she did so many great things for charities and for people. She just basically never lost sight of where she came from, who she was.
0: I think I read it. She's her foundation has issued something like 300 million books.
3: Yeah.
0: Is that right?
3: Yeah. Wow.
0: Something
3: like that. Yeah. And it's all around the world.
0: Free books, isn't it? Yeah.
3: Every month, one a month, to every child under 5 who registers for the scheme. No questions asked. So it's not mean-spirited.
0: Wow.
3: Yeah. Because they were interviewing earlier in the week some children from London. And there's this little boy who really used to look forward to his monthly parcel from Dolly Parton.
4: Aww.
3: And him and his mum would sort of unwrap it excitedly and sit and read the book. It's my Dolly book.
0: That's really good. I used to look forward to going down to the library with my mum and dad every Friday and things like that. I think getting that excitement back to read books, I mean, that's just where knowledge all comes from, doesn't it?
2: Yeah.
3: And preferably not on a screen.
0: Well, exactly, yeah.
3: But actually a real paper book.
2: Physical book.
0: I didn't realise they posted it out to them as well.
3: Yeah.
0: That's kind of an experience, isn't it, as you say?
2: Yeah.
0: So, yeah.
3: What have you done, Peter?
0: Just to explain, our other screen has things going on
2: just
0: to it.
2: And
0: it's all rebooting, so I don't know. Maybe we are going out, maybe we're not. I don't know. Can somebody message us today?
2: If you can't hear us, can you message us?
0: Yes. I just realised I said that as well. Yeah. I am on form today, aren't I?
3: Top class.
0: Yeah, that's going well.
2: I'm no example, so...
0: what is the competition, Jane?
3: Okay, so I'll read it out again.
0: Yeah.
3: And then you perhaps tell us how the answers are going on the WhatsApp. Okay, so here's the first two lines then. Didn't know what time it was, the lights were low. I leaned back on my radio.
0: Okay, well, we've certainly got a few answers coming in. At least one of them's right. Two of them, I think, are now right. And we've got some people voting for the, was it Status Quo or Madonna?
3: Yeah, how's that going?
0: It's about even at the moment, but I'm sure Mavis will tell us later.
2: She'll have
3: the results. Oh, by the way, Tim, your answer to the competition wasn't right.
2: No,
3: I need to do it again.
2: No, I just thought of a random name. And
3: there is nothing random about Roxy Music.
0: Oh, dear. No, he's put a different one. He's entering twice. Who's that? No, we've got a third entry coming now.
3: Oh.
0: So, yes. It says, doesn't it need to be the full album name or is blah, blah enough? I think it's the full album.
3: I think I'd like the full album name, please.
0: Yeah, Jane, you never make it simple, do you?
3: No.
2: Very
0: you can't even Shazam it, can you?
2: Very demanding. You could have the whole thing.
0: Right, shall we get on with it? Rather appropriately, I think.
2: Super.
0: It's super. Super Tramp, yes. And as the weather's changed, and we all love the weather changing for a little bit, but give us a couple of days, we'll be moaning again, won't we? It's Raining Again by Supertramp.

0: Oh, there we go.
1: Oh, that's lovely. Okay, so next up we've got Richard. Richard's going to tell us about a gig he went to. Is it this week, Richard?
2: Yeah, last week I went to West Harrow Park, and there are two bands. Both played modern music, and there was one lady who played Janis Joplin and Sally Carmen. But one band in particular, Hypnotic Angels, they played rock music right through. And they were really good.
0: What sort of tracks were they playing?
2: Obscure bands.
0: Right.
2: Yeah.
1: Is this a very young band, Richard, you said?
2: Yeah, about 15-year-olds.
1: Wow.
3: Oh, wow.
1: That's talent.
3: I love their confidence.
2: And they were that good that I have to tell them that they should get on Britain's Got Talent.
1: Is that a good thing or not, Britain's Got Talent?
0: I don't know. Would you recommend somebody to go on Britain's Got Talent? I'm looking around. I don't know if I would.
2: They have talent. They should go on there.
0: Yeah.
1: Oh, that's a fair point.
3: Yeah, true.
1: Why that one and not the X Factor?
2: No X Factor, is there?
0: Oh, what's the difference?
1: Well, that was my...
0: I mean, it's just that, yeah.
1: I get them mixed up.
0: I don't watch it, I have to say. I always think sometimes they're very cruel to people, don't you think?
3: Mm. Yeah, that's Simon Cowell.
0: Yeah, and I know it's done for a show and, you know, do all that and generate the boos and hiss, but it just seems to me, certainly if we're talking young people, that could be quite painful.
1: I think Britain's Got Talent is, it's gentler, isn't it? They're kind to them, aren't they, Richard?
2: Yeah.
0: Yeah? So you would nominate them for this?
2: Yeah, yes, it's Golden Buzzer.
0: Yeah, excellent.
2: They really rocked it.
0: Great.
3: Oh.
0: And it was a good day then, was it, down there?
2: Yeah.
0: Yeah? Excellent.
1: Nice. Oh, I'm going to a gig tomorrow as well. Bootleg Beatles.
0: They are good. I've seen them.
1: Yeah.
0: I've seen them. They are good. Some of these tribute acts, well, in fact, all the good tributes. Acts. Yeah. They're very, very well rehearsed. And
1: oh, well, good, the Bootlegs are the original tribute band.
0: Yeah.
1: They were the first one. Because they've been going since the 80s. Yeah, they've been going a long time, the Bootlegs. Yeah.
0: I go to see the Aussie Pink Floyd.
1: I've seen them.
0: I've been going since 15 years perhaps.
1: They played at one of the Floyd's birthday gigs, didn't they? I forget which member it was, invited them to play at his birthday gig.
0: I mean, that's pressure, isn't it? Yeah. Would you like to do that, Richard?
2: Yeah.
0: Yeah? Oh, dear, yes.
2: I saw the Beatles live when I was 8.
0: Yeah?
1: You've seen the Beatles?
2: Yeah.
1: Oh, my.
2: Yeah.
1: Oh, now I am so gel.
0: Yeah.
1: Oh, my God. I only ever get to see the bootlegs.
0: Yes, that's it. Well, I did see Pink Floyd original as well, but, yeah, it's not never the Beatles. Wow. Where was that?
2: In Hammersmith.
0: Oh.
1: Could you hear them above all the screaming?
0: Yeah.
1: Could you hear them above all the screaming?
2: No. Too much screaming.
0: Too much screaming.
1: That's why they stopped touring.
0: Yeah, that's so. Well, it looks like we've got a phone call coming in.
1: Oh,
0: so on line one, let's have a look. Hello, hello.
4: Hi.
0: Great
4: to talk to the actual Ken Boost. Hello, Ken Boost. It's Harry. My name's Harry Canterman.
0: No. It's Ken Bruce, not Boost. And I'm not Ken.
4: I know it's Ken Boost. I already said that. That's why I'm telecommunicating you. Now, I'm not wanting to do your pop mastery thing, so just want to make a request at this stage of the game. But it's great to hear your Scottish tones, Ken.
0: But I'm not Ken Bruce, or Boost for that matter.
4: But you just said that you are. I love everything you do, Ken. You're definitely a national emergency.
0: No, it's national treasure, Harry, and I'm not Ken.
4: Oh, you're very confusing to talk to, Ken. First you're Ken, then you're not. I'll be honest, I expect more from a national emergency like you.
0: No, look, you don't understand. I'm not Ken, and it's national treasure. And to be honest...
4: That's right. It's like I said, the first place. Now, I'm wanting to request something musical. So can you play I'm Running Up That Heathcliff by Kate Hill or something? Or maybe Wuthering Withers? Or something classical by the Beatles, like High Dude or Sewing the Steeds or even something famous?
0: Look, I don't know who you are, but I'm certainly not Ken Boost. Bruce. And you seem to know nothing about music.
4: I'm Harry Canterman, and I'm your customer, Ken. And as such, I think that I'm the consumer editor here and that I have my right to hear what I want. I'm just trying to be supportive of older radio presenters such as yourself, Ken. Hello, are you still there, Ken?
0: You certainly are trying, Harry, and less of the old mate. And I'm not Ken Boost. I mean, Bruce. And look, I'll just play something while I go and have a little lie down.
4: Oh, dear. You're not as good as that Terry Wigan guy, you know.
0: Oh, goodbye, Harry.

0: Madonna with Material Girl, and I'm not going to answer the phone again. I'll tell you that. Susanna, hello, ladies. Do you want to introduce yourself? I'll try that again with some vowels and consonants thrown in. Do you want to introduce yourself?
1: Hi, I'm Kritika, and I'm here with everyone.
0: Hello, Kritika. And
2: I'm still here.
0: Yeah, on a different
2: it's
0: mic.
2: Rianne. I've just changed my seat.
3: And I'm Aleda, and I'm new.
0: You are brand new,
2: welcome,
0: aren't
2: to
0: you?
2: The yes. Team.
3: Thank you.
0: So how are you finding it so far?
3: It's fun. You guys are interesting.
2: Oh,
1: why did you say it like that?
2: Yeah, just interesting.
0: I'm looking at Jane now. I've been called many things, actually. Interesting is one of those. Interesting with the inverted commas. Just, yeah. So we're doing two truths and a lie, aren't we?
1: Yeah.
0: So whose turn is it?
2: A leader.
3: I think
2: take
3: it's
2: the
3: my
2: wheels.
0: Brand spanking. We've thrown you right in the deep end here, haven't we?
3: But on the topic of music and bands, okay, first thing, I'm in a band.
2: Oh, a secret right.
0: So
3: number two.
0: Oh, we may ask some questions on this, but you're in a band. Go on then. Yeah.
3: I play saxophone.
2: Okay.
3: And I almost got casted for a children's TV show.
0: Okay, that's number three, is it?
3: Yep.
0: Okay, so who's going to start a little bit of quizzing on this?
1: Okay, so are you playing the saxophone in the band?
3: No.
1: Oh, what do you play then?
3: I sing.
2: Oh, okay. What's the band called?
3: We don't have a name at the minute.
2: Right.
3: No. It's in the works. Okay. One of the suggested names is Saline Skies.
1: Oh, okay, that's cute.
2: Yeah.
0: So where'd you get that from then?
3: I don't know.
0: I expect all the good names to be using up, and now you've got to think of something very creative, haven't you? And try and generate. It doesn't sound interesting. That's a bit of alliteration, I suppose. Sounds good. And where are you based?
3: At school.
2: Oh, so it was
0: a school band.
1: It might make sense.
3: Yeah.
0: You might be playing for Richard later then.
1: What's the TV show you were going to go on?
3: Okay, so it was a while ago. I don't remember the name, but it was definitely like a kids' TV show, and it was for Sky.
2: Okay. And what grade are you in saxophone?
3: I'm in grade 5.
1: Okay. This is very interesting stuff. It's hard to tell.
2: Yeah, I can't tell which one you're lying on. You're a
3: good liar. Looks.
1: I know. I mean, like, you're being purposely vague. Purposefully vague, but I don't know. I can't tell. I mean, I believe that you're probably a good singer. You look like a good singer. You feel like you look like a mean
2: Yeah,
1: girl.
2: I believe the band one.
1: Yeah. Like, because, like, school bands, like, that makes sense. Like, but I don't know. I'm lost.
0: Yeah?
1: Yeah.
0: Yeah, I'm not sure. I'm just waving Tim in because I need some more help here myself, actually.
2: I need to sit on it.
0: Have you heard the two truths and a lie here? Finger on the pulse there. Right? Finger on the pulse. It's
3: all right, again?
0: Do you want to run through it again?
3: All right. One, I'm in a band. Two, I play saxophone. Even better. Yeah. And three, I almost got casted for a kids' TV show.
0: So I don't know. Do you want me to play a song, then we'll come back, and then we could do the reveal as to the truth, and also we've got some answers, I think, for the competition. Should we do that? Do you want to try that? Yeah. General nodding head. It's ABBA with Honey Honey.

0: There's ABBA with Honey Honey, one of the early ones. I think that was before they hit Eurovision, if I remember rightly. But obviously, you've got the sound fabber there. So we come to the answer. But first of all, we're going to go around and just check. So what do we think?
1: Okay.
0: What have we got?
1: I'm thinking she's being purposely vague about the first one and the third one. I have a feeling that it's that she doesn't play the saxophone. That's just my gut feeling.
0: So you think that's the lie?
1: Yeah. Mm.
2: For me, it's in between the band one and then the TV show. I feel like maybe you changed the lie there and you were actually maybe in a movie instead of a TV show. So I'm going to go for the third one.
0: Oh, yeah. Well, I'm going to pick the saxophone because you said something which said I'm in grade five, not I have done grade five.
2: Oh.
0: So, what's the answer?
3: I do not play the saxophone.
2: Oh my god, I did it! Oh my god, no way! I've been fooled.
3: Yep, I used to.
0: Did you?
3: Yeah, I only got to grade two.
0: Grade two. That's two notes.
1: Okay.
0: Oh dear. Right. So we're going to go and check the song choice. Yeah. So we've got to go and Mavis, and let's check with Mavis. So you're going, Mavis, how it? Yep, yep. Oh, no. No. Yep, yep. Look, Tim won't do it again. You have got the answer. Right, okay. So, the answer's in. It's 80% for Material Girl.
2: Yay!
0: That's a very popular choice in the studio. And also with my wife, Debbie, who's listening, I know, who sent in twice. It doesn't count, Debbie. I'll tell you a story about she dragged me to Madonna concerts all through whatever it was, decade it was now. I missed out on a Rolling Stones concert to go to a Madonna. I know. Jane's looking at me in horror. I know. I've never forgiven her. It's Material Girl by Madonna.

0: right. Okay, so it's time for the big reveal in the competition. So, guess the song. I'll read out the two lines once more. We've had a couple of correct answers, but nobody's got a full house, I don't think, with the album name as well. Okay, so the two lines are, didn't know what time it was, the lights were low, I leaned back on my radio. Okay, so that song is Starman by David Bowie. And everyone goes, oh. And yeah. The album was Ziggy Stardust and the Spiders from Mars.
1: Oh, my goodness.
2: I can't believe it.
3: Yeah, I'm just looking because my mum texted me.
0: Did your mum get the album as well?
3: She got David Bowie, Starman.
0: Didn't get the album.
3: So sorry, Mum.
0: No, it did quite well. A couple of people got the song and the artist, but didn't get the full name of the album. So well done. Have we got that lined up to play?
3: We have. Do you want me to play that then?
0: Yeah, let's hear it.
3: Go on then, let's here we go. Is this the one with Rick Wayment playing on a lot?
0: No.
3: It isn't. No.
0: I don't know.
3: Oh, okay.

0: Jane and I are just discussing who was going to talk over the end of this and incur the wrath of all the Bowie fans.
1: And you won.
0: I won, yes. Well, it's been that day for me, frankly.
1: So what are we doing now?
0: Apparently, Lemon. Tim came in and said Lemon, and I thought he was just accusing me of something in the show. I said, it has been one of those days, I admit. Yes.
2: It's international... Or National Lemon Day. National Lemon Juice Day.
0: National Lemon Juice. You see, that's so specific. It's not even National Lemon Day. National Lemon Juice. Lemon Juice. Can we extend it, do you think? Can we talk about lemons?
2: Well, yeah, I mean, I think this is important that we get this message out there, because if we miss this one, they'll be held to pay. But lemons, aren't they useful?
1: Yeah.
2: And I think, Jane, you've got...
0: Jane, you do the cooking spot.
1: Kitchen hack, yeah. Okay, so I buy my shopping online, and the company I buy from don't sell lemons individually. They come in packs of five or six. And how many dishes do you need five or six lemons? I mean, maybe if you're making a lemon meringue pie, but otherwise, you normally only just want one, or worse than that, a half. So then what often happens if I don't take action is they just sit in the fridge and they gradually shrivel up and die, and then I end up throwing them away. So what I have discovered, if you grate the peel... you can then freeze that. Bless you, Peter. He's got the sneezes.
3: Oh, goodness.
1: Oh, bless you. So you can grate it and put it in a small little container and freeze it. Lemon peel freezes just fine. So when it says, you know, grated lemon peel, you've got it in the freezer. And it takes a couple of minutes to defrost. And the juice, squeeze out the juice and then freeze it in ice cube trays. And then you've got lots of half lemons already in the freezer. And again, take them out, pop them out. They don't take long to defrost. And you've got a measured portion of lemon for your recipe.
3: Love that. Mm. My mum's actually a lemon fanatic. She does everything with lemon. Like, she's always like cutting a slice and she's like, oh, let me have a little squeeze of lemon on here. And then she's like, she doesn't just use it for food. She's like, oh, I'll use it for cleaning. I'll use it for spraying the house. Like, I don't know. She puts in everything. So I might have to let her know about this little hack you've got.
1: You'll never escape the lemons then.
3: I actually won't.
4: What is the weirdest thing you can put a lemon on?
3: Oh, God.
1: Oh, that's a good question. Oh,
3: everyone's looking at me. I've got no idea.
1: Like pineapple, right?
4: Oh, God.
1: Sorry, that idea came from Tim. He said lemon pizza earlier, didn't you?
3: Lemon pizza.
2: Yeah, I was just trying to think of some completely silly uses for lemons, and pizza was one of them.
0: Well, in Spain, lemon is often used as a mosquito repellent.
1: Really?
3: Oh.
1: Yeah.
0: So, yeah, citronella, lemon together, and you can buy these little bottles of spray that have been used for, I don't know, probably centuries. But they do seem to work, I have to say.
3: Oh.
0: The little things don't seem to like the smell of lemon. Mm. Mind you, you do smell like a fruit trifle, frankly. But it's not bad, you know. It's worse things I've smelled.
3: It smells refreshing.
0: Yeah, it's quite tangy. I think you can freeze whole lemons as well. We've certainly done that. And, we've come back from Spain as a... We go to Murcia quite a lot, near Murcia, and they have some fantastic lemons out there. It's superb. And you get the oils. So I think...
1: I've tried that with lime, and it all goes soft and soggy. So do they keep their structure all right? Because when I've tried with lime, they've gone all yucky.
0: Oh, well, no, it's good enough. I mean, I think, to cook with, they certainly freeze. Anyway, do you know what? It's the time when we have to... wrap up.
1: Oh.
0: I know. Still, bad news is for some, I'll be back next week.
1: Oh, we've got Kids Corner coming up, haven't
0: we? And
1: we've
0: got Kids Corner, yeah, so you've got to stay on for that. So, we're going to say goodbye, everyone.
1: Bye.
3: Bye.
0: Well, no, I meant goodbye, everyone.
1: Goodbye,
0: everyone. Okay. Well, I'll tell you what, I'm going to start that again because I messed up yet again today. It has been one of those days, guys. Hey.

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1: Rangeley, Northwood,
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5: Good afternoon and welcome back to Kids Corner with Amaya and Shree. We've got a great and hopefully a funny show lined up for you today because we're talking about funny school awards. Let's kick it off with Anti-Hero by Taylor Swift.

0: What a song.
1: That was Anti-Hero by Taylor Swift.
0: Amazing.
1: So today we decided we wanted to start a new tradition.
0: Did we?
1: Yeah.
0: Oh, okay. What's the new tradition?
1: So before we kick off with our first topic, we wanted to do a vote for a sing-along so you guys get to choose what we do a sing... What song we do a sing-along about. It's sort of a tongue twister, what I just said. Sort of.
0: Sort of. Sing-along song, song, sing-along song, song. Okay, so Amaya, what are today's choices?
1: So, drum roll, please. They are... The choices are Supercalifragilisticexpialidocious or Let It Go. Let It Go.
0: Amazing.
1: I almost let my paper go.
0: And how do people tell us which one they would prefer the sing-along to be?
1: Well, you can vote via WhatsApp and we'll announce the winner towards the end of the show. The number is 020-8869-3959.
0: Brilliant. So that's great. And also, if you have suggestions for songs that you would like to hear for the sing-along and like to sing along to, start letting us know in advance so that we can make sure we have them ready so we can get them into the voting system, right?
1: Yep.
0: Okay, so we thought today we could talk about International Cosplay Day because today is International Cosplay Day. It's celebrated on the last Saturday of August.
1: Oh, and August is going away so quickly. I know,
0: it's going really quickly. And basically... What International Cosplay is a day that marks global appreciation for the art of cosplay, which is where people dress up and embody their favourite fictional characters from TV, movies, anime, video games, books, comics, and even more. Like any of your favourite characters, the idea is you dress up and you embody them. That's what cosplay is. The art of cosplay... comes from the fact that a lot of adult cosplayers, they spend hours and hours creating the outfits that they're going to wear. So they will get the material, they will sew it, they all the detail, they will create it all themselves.
1: Ah.
0: Some of them 3D print parts of the costumes. It's amazing. It's really impressive what they do. And because of that, there's even like conventions that you can go to where people are dressed up. And there's competitions that they can take part in to show off what they've created. And it's really, really cool. So we thought it would be fun to talk about whether you enjoy dressing up as your favourite characters or if you prefer just to do that like on Halloween or World Book Day. So I'm going to throw the conversation to Amaya whilst our listeners can sort of like think about it and get in touch with us. So Amaya, do you enjoy dressing up?
1: I love dressing up.
0: Yeah.
1: Also, just now, it got me thinking about cosplay.
0: Yeah.
1: So, like, if you dress up, like, kids at home, maybe you could, like put that movie on and, like, play the characters.
0: Yeah.
1: Play.
0: Yeah, that's true. Like, a play on the words.
1: Yep.
0: Yeah, I like that. I think that's a really, really good idea.
1: And, like, act out the scenes as you go along.
0: Be creative, right?
1: Yeah.
0: Yeah. And, who have you dressed up as in the past?
1: In the past, I've dressed up as... When I was younger, I dressed up as Elsa.
0: Okay.
1: Now I'm older, I've dressed up as Harry Potter. I've dressed up as Jasmine.
0: Yeah.
1: Ariel.
0: Yeah.
1: There are lots I have actually done.
0: You have. You've done Belle in the past.
1: Oh, yeah, Belle.
0: You've done the Gruffalo.
1: Yeah, Gruffalo.
0: You've done the witch from...
1: Room
0: on the Broom. You've been a chef before.
1: Have I been a firefighter, Mum?
0: No, I don't think you've been a firefighter.
1: I've definitely been a doctor. I've been a ballerina. Oh, yeah, I remember. I used to watch this mouse channel, like a ballerina mouse channel, and I would, like, dress up.
0: Oh, cool. Yeah, and you've also very recently
1: mm-hmm.
0: dressed up as someone.

0: already done before.
1: Mm-hmm.
0: Who do you think you'd want to dress up as?
1: That's hard. How about I Una reverse that, putting me on the spot to you, Matthew, whilst I think.
0: Oh, okay. Hang on, because... okay. I think if I could dress up as any... You wouldn't know anyone that I want to dress up as, because they're all comic book characters. Oh. And I've dressed up as a lot of them in the past, because I do like to cosplay. So
1: some of the listeners might know.
0: Okay, so in the past, I've done Poison Ivy and Black Cat. So if you like Marvel or DC, you will know these characters. If you don't like Marvel or DC, you will not know these characters. If I could do anyone... There is a character called Katana that I think is really cool.
1: Mm-hmm.
0: She's like a cool, like... Yeah, she's a cool, fun one. Like, I think you could get quite creative with that. From a movie, who would I want to be? Oh, that's hard, isn't it? There's so many good movies, but I don't know who I would want to dress up as. I'm going to have to think about it, you know? I'm going to have to think on movies. TV shows. I don't watch many TV shows. I watch a TV show called Supernatural, and my favourite character is... a girl called Charlie, but like it's quite easy to dress up as her because she wears normal clothes, so it's not like the most, you know, like I could quite easily do a cosplay of her.
1: If I would dress up from a TV show, I would definitely be Jerry from Tom and Jerry.
0: Jerry from Tom and Jerry. I like that.
1: Actually, can I tell you something?
0: Yeah.
1: In a math question, like I was doing this on Atom. It said, like, it takes Tom a couple of hours to, like, paint a fence. And then it takes Jerry. And this isn't the same question. It takes Jerry twice as more time. And then the other thing. But Tom and Jerry was in it together in the same question.
0: Oh, really?
1: Yeah, so I made a joke about it to my dad. I was like, I know Tom eats the mouse. And then he just does the work on his set by himself.
0: That's funny. That took me a minute. Sorry. My brain is a bit slow when it comes to jokes, you know?
1: Mm-hmm.
0: Right, okay. Have you thought of anyone? Do you know who would be quite fun to dress up as? Someone like Hagrid.
1: Oh, yeah.
0: Because he's very, like, big and hairy and wears big clothes, and so you'd have to think about it, you know,
1: Buckbeak.
0: I mean, you could dress up as Buckbeak. You might need someone to be the front or the back, depending what side of Buckbeak you want to be.
1: I want to be the face.
0: You want to be the face. You could even do you know who would be really fun? Wednesday Addams. Do you know who Wednesday Addams is?
1: Yes,
0: that
1: I
0: would
1: do.
0: Be a fun one to cosplay. Yeah,
1: that would be nice. All in black.
0: Yeah, exactly. And then you could do the dance. Well, Amaya's now doing the dance in the studio. You can't see it. I need to get a camera in here. So, yeah, we want to hear from you. Who would you want to dress up as? Amaya, do you like to dress up all the time, or do you just stick to Halloween, World Book Day, and those sorts of things?
1: To be fair, I want to dress up all the time, but I just... stick to like Halloween because some of and World Book Day because some of the clothes are really uncomfortable.
0: Oh yeah, some of them can be. So you could get involved and start looking into how you would create your own outfits so that they're comfortable, right?
1: Yeah,
0: good. Okay. I've cosplayed, I've made my own. Well, I've bought the outfits, and then I've, like, for Poison Ivy, I bought a plain green top. And I say the people that helped me with this aren't listening, so I'm going to take full credit. We sewed in the ivy leaves. So we got fake ivy leaves.
1: Uh-huh.
0: And then we spent hours, like, sewing them into the top.
1: Hours?
0: Yeah, it was amazing. It looked so cool.
1: Dave.
0: And then for another one of my costumes, Ninny Nanu, who is one of our relatives, I had him sew the fur onto the outfit because I couldn't do it. It was too tricky.
1: Matthew.
0: So he helped me make it.
1: The entire point of cosplay is that you make your own outfit.
0: Okay, and every time that you've dressed up, how many of your outfits have you made, Amaya?
1: I didn't know cosplay existed.
0: Fair enough. Fair point. point.
1: Until

0: today. Fair enough.
1: Fair enough. But yeah, it's really fun, I think. And we really want to hear from all of you listening in. So let us know what your favourite costumes that you've worn in the past have been, who you've dressed up as and thought it was really fun. You know, even things like, have you been in a school play and you've been really creative with your costume? Have you had any contribution to the costume department? Like, you know, do you make your own dress up outfits? Like, yeah, get in touch, let us know. Have a think about it while we play you some music, and then we will be back.

0: That was Immortals by Fall Out Boy. And I played that because that song is from Big Hero 6. So I thought it fit quite nicely.
1: I love Big Hero 6.
0: Yeah, me too. Baymax is like my favourite.
1: Fist bump. Ba-da-la-da-la-la-la.
0: That was really cute. I remember a time when you were little and I was really, really into Baymax and Big Hero 6 and you didn't like it at that time because it was a bit older than your tastes at the time. You were young, so
1: no,
0: you weren't interested.
1: Dad told me I loved Big Hero
0: 6. No, not when I first got into it.
1: But I love Big Hero 6.
0: But you did steal my Baymax toy.
1: Oh yeah, I still have it. Do you want it back?
0: No, you can have it.
1: Yay, thank you.
0: Okay, so we are also going to talk about, leading on from this, Amaya, what are we going to talk about?
1: If you could create your own TV show, who would be your main characters and what would be the plot?
0: Yes, so we want to know, if you could create your TV show, we want to know who the main character is, what the plot would be, and anything else you want to tell us about your TV show. Okay, who would star in it? Would it be you? Would you get an actor to play you? If you get an actor to play you, which actor would it be? We want to know it all, right? Amaya has been excited because she has an idea, don't you? You have an idea.
1: Yeah.
0: So why didn't you share your idea with the world? You heard it here first.
1: So, I will be the main star because I am a drama queen.
0: Well, I can't argue with that. She said it, not me.
1: So, this is like the introduction. I was playing a video game and then suddenly I got sucked into it and then the only way to exit, so like I was actually in the video game and the only way to exit is by defeating the most evilest villain in the video game world, Sinister Scarecrow.
0: Ooh, Sinister Scarecrow? That sounds scary.
1: Who kills everyone in the game.
0: So you have to defeat him?
1: Yes, which is going to be like Mission Impossible.
0: Is it levels? Do you have to beat different levels and stages to get to Sinister Scarecrow?
1: Yes, a bit like Nintendo.
0: Okay, so a game on Nintendo where there's levels, yeah.
1: Like Nintendo.
0: But Nintendo is the console. The games are different. So some games on Nintendo don't have levels and some games do.
1: Yeah.
0: Yeah? So it's not like Nintendo. It's like a game that you would play on Nintendo.
1: Yes.
0: Yeah. So that sounds pretty good. How do you have power-ups and special moves? And
1: yes.
0: Yeah?
1: Unless you are Yoshi. Well, like, because Yoshi doesn't have... Yoshi is the dinosaur in Nintendo Switch.
0: Oh, see the context. I was like, who are you talking about? There we go. The dinosaur in...
1: He doesn't get power-ups or like... Yeah. But he has two really cool powers.
0: Yeah.
1: Firstly, he can jump really high. And then secondly, he can eat the baddies. Eat like the mini baddies sended.
0: What would your power be?
1: My power?
0: Yeah, what do you think your power would be?
1: Invisibility!
0: That's a cool one.
1: Because then it's way easier.
0: Yeah, you can just sort of get around.
1: Yeah.
0: That's quite a good one, yeah. Although if you're invisible, no one can see you coming. So you just, like, you would just walk through every level. So there has to be a floor. Like,
1: no,
0: how
1: like
0: would
1: you
0: people
1: can
0: know?
1: Only have invisibility for 5 minutes. Then you'd have a 10-minute break of invisibility. Then you'd go back.
0: Nice, okay. So it's like a time limit on the invisibility.
1: Yeah.
0: Okay, that's pretty cool. Do we have ideas from any of our listeners? We have had Mia message in, and Mia says that her show would be her as the main character, and she would play a young wizard. Okay? Uh-huh. And Maya's like, ooh, wizards. And basically... she would go to school for magic and she would accidentally cast a spell that makes all the school objects come alive. So everything in the school, like the potions and all the, like, you know, the chairs and the tables are all alive.
1: And walking everywhere.
0: So can you imagine if you try and sit on a chair and the chair's like, nuh-uh, not today, buddy. So you try to sit and it quickly runs away. and you're trying to write with your pen or your quiver. What's it called? A quiver?
1: A quill.
0: Quill. I don't know what. A quiver's from...
1: A quill!
0: Yeah, but a quiver is what you do with a bow and arrow, isn't it?
1: Yeah. Shoot from a quill. Avatar.
0: Can you imagine holding your quill and trying to write with it? And then it starts writing whatever it wants to write. Like, how funny would that be?
1: Saying, to keep your abnormally large nose out of other people's business.
0: Oh, that's a Harry Potter reference right there. The Marauder's Map.
1: Yeah,
0: Snape.
1: So funny.
0: I know that. That's
1: we
0: funny.
1: Request if Professor Snape keeps his abnormally large nose out of other people's business.
0: And then we've had somebody message in saying, my show would be about a friendly dinosaur called Rex. And Rex would live in a hidden dinosaur village and go on fun adventures while learning how to solve problems and help his friends. That's really nice. And that came from Olivia. So that's a really nice idea. I quite like that. So that's lovely. Keep messaging us with all of your ideas because it's amazing, all the ideas you're coming up with. You're so creative. I love hearing it. And, you know, one thing I would like to point out is if you're coming up with these ideas... You know, when you're asked to do some creative writing, this is a great idea. You know, like you have the ideas and you can say them out loud. All you need to do
1: is write them down
0: on paper. And you've got...
1: Except your quill will be like, oh no, I'm not writing this.
0: Exactly.
1: But Matthew, I have a question.
0: Go on.
1: What's your one?
0: My one?
1: You didn't share.
0: Do you know what? I didn't share, did I?
1: No.
0: I haven't even thought about it, to be honest. I was too busy... I was too busy thinking about what you guys
1: would
0: do.
1: My one was.
0: I think that mine would be about an animal detective.
1: Ooh.
0: That goes around the neighborhood solving different crimes and different problems. And, you know, it could be something as much as like, where are the missing toys? Who ate the last cookie? Or it could be bigger things like who took the money from the cash register in a store and how do we catch them? And it would all be all about
1: who
0: problem
1: kidnapped?
0: Solving. That, well, yeah, but this is kid-friendly, you
1: kid
0: know?
1: Kid-friendly.
0: So we don't want to make it too...
1: Who kidnapped the sweets?
0: Who kidnapped the sweets? Okay. So that would be mine, I think. But
1: like The Sheep Detective.
0: Is that a show?
1: That's a movie.
0: Oh, I didn't know that. They stole my idea.
1: Ha! It came out before you thought of this.
0: But I didn't know that.
1: Oh, well.
0: Oh, okay. I'll keep thinking. What do you think?
1: Mm-hmm.
0: Do you think I should think about thinking?
1: That...
0: Have I confused you?
1: No.
0: Oh, okay. That was
1: you need to think about what you're thinking. So you need to think about the word think.
0: We've got very, very philosophical here. And I think we will think about thinking while you listen to some music.

0: That was Animal by Cat's Eye.
1: Brilliant song. And before that was?
0: That was
1: Believer by
0: Imagine Dragons.
1: Very good. Very good. So, why did we play Animals?
0: Because we have very exciting news.
1: We do. What's the exciting news?
0: Well, everyone knows that beavers were extinct in the UK.
1: Not extinct.
0: In the UK.
1: No, not extinct. They weren't extinct because if you think about what you're going to share next, it wouldn't be possible if they were completely extinct, would it? They were endangered.
0: Yeah.
1: In that area, yeah.
0: But more beavers have just had baby beavers called kits.
1: Yeah. So
0: first babies in 500 years.
1: Yeah, that's right. So we've had news that the first wild beavers have been born in Norfolk. So this is the first in 500 years or over 500 years, according to the national park where they've been born. Is that correct?
0: Yeah.
1: Yeah. So basically we thought they became extinct.
0: Yeah.
1: Then we found that actually...
0: not.
1: They weren't. So we thought they'd become extinct in the 16th century. And that was because of hunting. Yeah?
0: No, it was in the 15th century.
1: Oh, okay. Here it says 16th century.
0: Oh, well.
1: Two different news articles. We should use the same source, really. Mm-hmm. But in November, in Norfolk... the Pensthorpe Natural Park became home to a beaver, right?
0: Yeah.
1: And then they set up a live camera and found there were
0: two.
1: And then now they've revealed that they've now had
0: two children.
1: Yeah, two beaver kits. Isn't that exciting? Like, to go from we think they're extinct to, oh, they're a bit endangered to now...
0: four beavers.
1: Yeah, that's really, really good news, isn't it?
0: Their numbers are going up.
1: The numbers are going up, which is really lovely. And so the manager of the natural park said, when the first beaver appeared last year, none of us could have predicted where this story would lead. We went from thinking that we had one animal passing through to discovering a settled pair with an established lodge, which means... they've paired up and they have a established home.
0: Yep.
1: Yeah? So that's really, really exciting. And do you know what's really, really strange about this story, Amaya?
0: No.
1: They still don't really know where the second adult beaver came from. Like, they don't know any of its origins. Like, they know the first one came and they still don't know how the second one got there or where it came from. Isn't that odd?
0: Maybe it's to do with, like, the animal kingdom. Like, you know, polar bears, when they're mating, the female leaves, like, a trail of stink.
1: Oh, really?
0: Yeah, to attract the men.
1: I didn't know that. That's interesting.
0: So, like, maybe it's something similar for the beavers. So maybe it was only a female and then they, like, left a trail so the men came. So the male beavers came.
1: That probably makes sense, actually. Like, I didn't know that. What other fun facts do you know about...
0: this is why science is important.
1: It is important. It's really important. Do you know any other, like, fun animal facts or anything like that?
0: What do you think the fastest animal is?
1: I'm not sure. You tell me, because I don't want to...
0: A peregrine falcon. Peregrine falcon.
1: Okay. Is that a land animal? That's not
0: really...
1: it's a bird. It's a bird, right? So... What's the fastest on land?
0: Cheetah.
1: Okay, that's
0: but
1: what I would
0: overall, say. The fastest animal in the entire animal kingdom is the peregrine falcon.
1: Wow, I did not know that. Anything else? Give us another one. Let's do some animal facts if you can think of it. I'm putting Amaya right on the spot.
0: Right.
1: This was not planned in the show, so.
0: Pigeons feed their babies milk.
1: Okay, interesting. They also like to eat peanuts and mug, we've learnt recently.
0: Yeah.
1: Okay, go on. Next fact.
0: Mug, Indian. Looks like pigeons are Indian.
1: Lentils.
0: Right.
1: Oh, man.
0: Some killer whales eat sharks.
1: What?
0: Killer whales eat sharks.
1: Interesting.
0: And also, killer whales are not whales. They're dolphins.
1: Are you sure?
0: I am 100% sure. Okay. If you want to know more animal facts, this is an educational show and it is entirely kid-friendly. Okay. Go to Wildcrats. So, like, on YouTube, search Wildcrats and they talk a lot about animals. They even do, like, back-in-time shows where you can learn about Tasmanian tigers and dodos.
1: We've just had a message saying, a seagull stole my churro.
0: Oh, yeah.
1: I've had a seagull try and steal my ice cream in Brighton once before.
0: Seagulls are good stealers.
1: I did just fact check Amaya on the killer whales fact, and she's right. They belong to the dolphin family, even though they are much bigger than dolphins.
0: You can learn that from Wildcrats.
1: That is, yeah, wild. Wild fact. I didn't know.
0: Wildcrats.
1: I know.
0: They teach you animal facts.
1: Okay, give me another. This is fun. I like this. Go on. Give me another.
0: Okay, I'm trying to think.
1: I put her totally on the spot here because she's quite.
0: Tasmanian tigers were hunted because people thought they were dangerous, but they're not actually dangerous. They're more like dogs. And they were the. They are the, they're the animal that can open their jaw bigger than any other animal.
1: Interesting.
0: I've got another one.
1: Okay.
0: Dodos.
1: Yeah.
0: Eat stones to digest their food, and dodos were actually really smart birds.
1: Were they actually though?
0: That's what it said on Wildcrats.
1: Interesting. But they're still extinct, aren't they? Sadly.
0: They're extinct.
1: Yeah. That's a shame. If you are trying to get in touch with us, unfortunately, the WhatsApp line has dropped out, which means we're not able to see your messages currently, but keep trying and keep sending messages through. We are working on it, but just in case you have contacted us and we haven't given you a shout out, it's because we're having a little bit of an issue with the WhatsApp right now, but we are working to fix it. So hopefully we will be able to come back to you soon. I am going to play another song whilst I work on this issue a little bit so that we can hopefully get you some shout outs. So enjoy.

0: that was When You Believe by Whitney Houston and Mariah Carey. It's such a beautiful song and I absolutely love it.
1: Yeah, and we thought it was nice because we were just talking about a little miracle in Norfolk. And there can be miracles when you believe, right?
0: Yeah.
1: Yeah.
0: So we're going to go back to school after a long break.
1: Yes, you are. Woohoo!
0: Woohoo! Yay! 11 plus year.
1: Woohoo!
0: Yay!
1: So you have to take it really seriously, don't you? Because this year is a big one. So, you know, we're all
0: just
1: about
0: like
1: focus.
0: Every year.
1: Yes, agreed. Every year. So it's got to be a really serious, focused year, right?
0: Yeah, let's get that out of the way. It's party time. Because I've got some funny awards we could get from school.
1: Is this a suggestion? It doesn't exist at school. This is
0: just an idea. It's an idea.
1: Okay.
0: School teachers, if you're listening, you might want to do this if you want to. So, forget the boring awards like maths and English, although I really do love maths. But forget
1: and
0: the boring
1: English.
0: Awards. Yeah. But forget the boring awards anyway. Let's move on to the funny awards. Like, this is the award for the best trainers.
1: Interesting. Trainers like shoes or trainers like animal handling?
0: Trainers.
1: Or both? Trainers like shoes. Amaya stuck her foot up, but obviously you can't hear that. So she was sticking her foot up because she's got brand new trainers and they're very nice.
0: Yeah, they remind me of a bird.
1: Okay. Next, we're moving on from birds.
0: Yep. I just wanted to say that. So, let's take it in turns. Your turn, Massey.
1: No, your turn.
0: Okay.
1: Award for the loudest pencil case.
0: Huh? That's weird. Oh, the I forgot my homework award.
1: Oh, yeah. I think I know a few people. And leading on from the I forgot my homework award, what about the best excuse award?
0: Or what about I ate my homework award? The teacher said it was a piece of cake. I've heard that joke a million times.
1: I haven't. That's really good. I thought you made that up. You should have just taken the credit, Amaya, there, because I would have never known.
0: Okay,
1: oh, that was a good
0: one. I made it up. Wink, wink.
1: Oh.
0: The Lost Property Legend Award.
1: I would have won that. That would have been my award at school. I lost everything at school. That was me. That was 100% me. What about the... What page are we on? Award. Oh, that's a good one. Can you think of any more?
0: What about the most impressive pencil spin?
1: What?
0: The most impressive pencil spin award.
1: Pencil spin? Oh, I have one. Mm. Do you use compasses yet?
0: Yeah.
1: The most elegant compass twirl.
0: Oh.
1: I like it. You could make the pencil and the compass dance because you put the pencil in, don't you? You can have a little dancey dance.
0: La, la, la, la, la, la,
1: yeah.
0: La.
1: There we go. I like it.
0: Hmm. What about the... This is a hilarious one. This is a hilarious one. The most dramatic... The most dramatic eye roll.
1: Oh my goodness. The girl sitting opposite me would win that because I have been eye rolled a few times this week and it is a strong, powerful one. Yeah, that is a good one. I like it.
0: I wouldn't do it at school though.
1: No, good.
0: So I wouldn't win it.
1: Good. I'm glad. I am trying to think of a couple more, like a couple of funny ones. Okay. I'm going to say one, but we remember kindness is at the heart of everything we do. So when I suggest this one, I don't mean in a mean way, okay?
0: Yep.
1: Best impression of the teacher award. So who could do the best impression, but not making it mean, like a proper impression?
0: Okay, I'll do the best impression of my math teacher.
1: Okay.
0: Enthusiastic. So we are going to watch Mathematics, which is a math video I really like, with the funny sound effects.
1: I like
0: that's
1: it.
0: That's a kind impression.
1: Yeah, it should be kind.
0: I love maths.
1: You do love maths.
0: Yeah. It's almost like I'm addicted to it.
1: Interesting. Interesting thing to be addicted to, but not bad. Best Secret Talent Award? So, but then if you're giving an award for it, how secret is the secret talent, you know?
0: Oh.
1: Because if it's a secret talent, nobody knows about it.
0: The
1: right?
0: Best Left Secret Talent Award? My turn. The Best School Disco Dancer.
1: Yeah, that is a good one. I like that. What else could there be? The best...
0: The best finishing water drinker.
1: I was going to say the best worst school lunch award. Oh. What is the best worst school lunch?
0: Or how about... I don't mean this in a mean way too. The people... The award for the person that mostly goes to the toilet. In the middle of classes.
1: Or... The best, oh no, I accidentally called my teacher mum or dad award. I know a few people that have done that. Or the best, oh, I said the wrong word when I was reading out loud award. Oh, no. That was me. I used to say the wrong words. I'd get a bit nervous. And then as I was reading, I'd like look at the wrong line. I'd look at the line below or the line above.
0: Sometimes I do that.
1: It happens. Mm-hmm. It happens. We're all human. The Most Competitive Person Award. That could be fun. But a fun way, not in a mean way. Like that. We're not condoning meanness, you know?
0: Okay. The Best Excuse for Missing PE Award.
1: If you ever need any, between me and your mum, we've got thousands.
0: I got one.
1: I think I didn't do a single PE lesson. Oh, yeah, they were creative. There was a period at which I did not do, especially swimming. Ooh. Okay, now, if we were going to do the teacher category, what about the most dramatic sigh award? Which teacher would win the most dramatic? Don't tell me which teacher, but like,
0: I don't know.
1: That would be the category. Teachers. Get practicing your sighs ahead of school starting again.
0: Best handwriting on the whiteboard.
1: Oh, yeah.
0: That would be mostly for reception. It would be impressive for them.
1: What?
0: And best handwriting on the
1: whiteboard. No, they're talking about teachers. This is the teacher category.
0: Oh, the teacher category.
1: Yeah. Oh. Awards for teachers.
0: That's funny.
1: I think so. I think it's healthy.
0: Next one.
1: Okay.
0: Best I am waiting look.
1: I'm waiting. Yeah. And then it would be interesting to see if the best I'm waiting is also the best sire, or if you can have a competition between the I am waiting and the best sigh to see which one's more effective. I think we're going to have to wrap this up in a minute. Oh. What about the best interesting when someone tells you something that's not that interesting?
0: Yeah.
1: Okay. Have you got any final ones, or are we good to wrap up and play a song?
0: We're good to wrap up.
1: Okay, so we're going to play you a song, and then when we come back, we are going to announce the winners from the votes we've been able to see, because unfortunately, obviously, our WhatsApp is currently down. So from the votes I can see, we will announce the winner of the sing-along. Okay. So this song was requested last week and we didn't have it. So I've gone and got it onto the system. So enjoy.

0: That was
1: Midnight Sun by Zara Larsson.
0: Yeah, and that's been requested a couple of times, and we haven't had it. So we have it now. So if you want to request that song, we can play that for you going forward, which is very, very exciting. And now it is time for the result of our
1: sing along.
0: Yeah. Would you like a little drum roll?
1: Okay.
0: And the result is, Amaya?
1: Supercalifragilisticexpialidocious.
0: Yeah. And so we've been joined in the studio by?
1: Me.
0: Who's me?
1: Alyssa.
0: Alyssa. And you're going to help us do the sing-along, are you?
1: Yeah.
0: Perfect, because I don't know the words to this song. So,
1: Supercalifragilisticexpialidocious.
0: That was lovely. So we are going to hit play. Are you ready? But before we do it, Amaya, say your goodbyes just in case we do not have time to come back.
1: Okay, so let me just get it.
0: She's written her goodbyes.
1: Thank you for listening today, and we hope you've enjoyed it as much as we did. We'll be back soon, and let's leave it with our sing-along.
0: And then after our sing-along, we are going to go over slightly because we're going to play I Will Always Love You, the Dolly Parton version, in memory of her, because we lost Dolly Parton this week. So we will be going over slightly. But let's do the sing-along. Are you girls ready?
2: Yeah.
3: It's supercalifragilisticexpialidocious. Even though the sound of it is something quite atrocious, if you say it loud enough, you'll always sound precocious. Supercalifragilisticexpialidocious. I'm the little lie. Speak when I was just a lad. My father gave me a nose tweak and told me that was bad. But then one day I learned a word that made me ignore. The biggest word you've ever heard, and this is how it goes. Oh, supercalifragilisticexpialidocious. The sound of it is something quite atrocious. If you say it loud enough, you're always so precocious. Supercalifragilisticexpialidocious. I'm the little underlie. I travelled all the world around, and everywhere he went, he used his word as a clever get. When jokes are married,
0: it's a bit me.
1: I saved me special meaning. I'll see you in 20. Woohoo!
3: Supercalifragilisticexpialidocious. Even though the sound of it is something quite atrocious, if you say it loud enough, you're always that precocious. Supercalifragilisticexpialidocious.
1: So when the cat has got your tongue, there's no need for dismay. So summon up this word, and then you've got a lot to say. The better use it carefully, or it could change your life.
4: For example, yes. One night I said it to me girl, and now me girl's me wife. Oh. And a lovely thing she is, too. She's
1: supercalifragilisticexpialidocious.
0: Woo! Well done, girls.
1: That was hard.
0: That was good.
1: That was easy.
0: Nice. You did very well. Say goodbye.

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0: 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Is the sound of mates getting home instead of here? 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
1: 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From Rodgers and Hammerstein to Leonard Bernstein and Irving Berlin, Cole Porter and Noel Coward to Lloyd Webber and George Gershwin. 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
1: There are two types of drive you can have on the motorway. One that feels like this. Or one that feels... like this. The difference is just a few little changes. Like giving more space to the car in front or not hogging the middle lane. Because being a little more considerate on the road actually reduces congestion and collisions, which transforms everyone's journey. So we all feel a little less...

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1: Did you know HGVs have four zones of limited vision around them? 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These four limited vision zones are in front, behind, and at both sides of the HGV. 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
1: Oh. Animals can't speak to drivers. But if they could, they would be asking us, telling us by the sounds of it, to put our litter and fruit waste in the bin. Because roadside litter kills an estimated 3 million animals every year. 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Let's take our rubbish with us and bin it properly. National Highways. And what's that? They said thanks very much.
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The two to the three to the four. When it's last call and they kick us out the door. It's getting kind of late, but the ladies want some more. Oh my, good Lord. Tell them drinks.

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0: Good evening, it's Bank Holiday Weekend. You're listening to Radio Harrow. This is Stuart Kent taking you back to the 90s, 80s and 70s as we dig out and dust off another 90s classic on Music from the Shed.
1: Stuart has been back in his shed again. 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

0: Start of the show this week back in 1999, Alina Turner around number 14, then originally distributed on White Label in 98, then commercially released in 99, remixed by the UK trance act The Space Brothers. The track reached number 1 on the Cool Cuts chart, number 2, Club Chart Top 40 and number 6 on the Pop Top 20. And this back in 91 from the album Straight Out of Hell's Kitchen, Lisa Lisa and Colt Jam, Let the Beat Hit 'Em, number 17 for them, produced by David Cole and Robert Cavillis from CNC Music Factory fame. Pete Tong named it one of their best remixes in 96, and Trevor Nelson chose it one of his favourites. It was covered by Sheena at 997 and sound design back in 2001. So Bank Holiday Weekend, what are you up to? Let me know on WhatsApp 0288693959. What are you doing? What are you up to? What have you done? So music from the shed as it is, three decades, 90s, 80s and 70s, 70 tunes on the way. From The Clash, Althea and Donna, Roy Ayres, 80 tunes on the way for Mel and Kim, Robert Tepper and Ollie and Jerry. 90 tune, we end the 90s on a trance classic from LSG on the trance vibe, and some electronic all coming up.
1: Stuart Kent, Old School Rewind.
2: 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I want everybody to kick up some noise.

0: So, of course, it's Bank Holiday weekend. Lots of things going on, including Creamfields, there's Reading and Leeds. There's also Notting Hill Carnival celebrating their 60th anniversary this weekend. And if you're at Reading and Leeds Festival, you can see the likes of Charlie XCX, Chasing the Status, you've got Florence and the Machine, you've got Ray Gunner, you've got Skepta, loads of artists there. Bit of rainy today in London, so might be a bit wet over there, but I'm sure they're enjoying it nonetheless. In the meantime, back in 92 from the album Songs from the Cool World, also from the Best of Get the Message album. Electronic, that's Disappointed, number 6 back then, featured Pet Shop Boys singer Neil Tennant. The track reached top 20 in Germany, Greece and UK, described by a melody maker as sounding like a Pet Shop Boys album track. Before that was Too Funky 2, that was Brothers and Sisters back in 93, debut singer for UK house duo. Vocalist Catherine Dion, a remix is by Red Jerry and JP Davis.
1: That's it for today for the 90s. Here's a dance classic with Stuart Kent.
0: Hey, tuned on the way from Robert Tepper, Howard Jones, Ollie and Jerry in this week's 90s End the 90th Tune, a feature on this week's Facebook story. And this is LSG on the Huge Tunes label. And it is a huge tune.

0: Well, it features on the Huge Tunes record label, and in my voice, that is a huge tune. Back in 1987, that's LSG Netherworld. Not to be confused with the R&B supergroup back in the day, reached number 63 back in 1987, featuring remixes by Kid Loops, Jules Verne and DJ Randy, a debut single for German DJ and producer Oliver Lieb, who has remixed for the likes of Faithless, Moby, Snap and Human League, remixed by Oliver Prime back in 2005. As you're going to Creamfields, enjoy that. That's been going since Thursday. It finishes tomorrow with the likes of Tiesto, Armin van Buuren, Ferry Corson, also Calvin Harris, Armin van Helden, Becky Hill, lots of artists, loads of artists on the website. I'm not going to go through it all. It'll take for ages. Massive dance festival there at Creamfields this weekend. Let me know we're up to this Bank Holiday weekend, 0288693959 on WhatsApp. In the meantime, we go back to the music. Oh, just before we do that, people who viewed my Facebook story for this tune, hi to Gabby in America, also hi to Amanda, to Cam, Alex, Carolyn, Jane, Kelly and Dawn. Hello to everyone out there. If you want to shout out, as I just said, you can also email me, studio@radioharrow.org, and also studio at the website, WhatsApp, 0288693959. I'm going for Lie Down. Music from the Shed continues with 80 tunes on the way from Mel and Kim, Robert Tepper, but we start back in 84 from a classic from Ollie and Jerry, and they're all classics on this show.
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Well, the nights are drawing in, the mornings are getting a little bit darker and colder and rainy. Summer's nearly over. Don't worry, we're back next year. We've had a really good summer though, if you like it hot. Some rain and people are wondering, what's this liquid from the sky? It's rain, UK weather. Traditionally to rain on an August bank holiday weekend. Whatever you're doing, enjoying it nonetheless. That was Robert and Tepper, No Easy Way Out, and back in 1985 from the album No Easy Way Out. Also featured on the Rocky IV soundtrack, which Sylvester Stallone had heard and chose to feature on the soundtrack, The Fright Queen, number 41. 144 on the US Billboard 200 chart before that. Ollie and Jerry Breakin', There's No Stopping Us, back in 1984 from the Breakin' soundtrack, number 5 back then. Debut single for the one-hit wonder for the American duo, the track we featured on the soundtrack, 1984 movie Breakin', I reached number 9 on the US Billboard Hot 100. The movie features Jean-Claude Van Damme as an extra. If you didn't see it, then watch it again and have a look. 80 tunes on the way from Royal House and Mel and Kim. From 1985 back to 1984 from the 12-inch album and Dream Into Action album, this is Howard Jones, I'd Like to Get to Know You Well.

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0: and dust them off.

Mel and Kim, back in order 86 from the FLM album, showing out. Get fresh at the weekend, number three for the song, number three for the album, debut hit single. English pop duo reached number one in four European countries in 2021. Classic Pop magazine ranked the song number three, list of top 40 stock Aki Waterman songs. Before that was Howard Jones, Like to Get You Know You Well, back in 1984, number four for the song. Featured on the John Cusack movie Better Off Dead, the song's sleeve had the motto dedicated to the original spirit of the Olympic Games, as it was released at the start of 1984 LA Games in the summer. Music from a shared three decades, 90s, 80s and 70s, and if you like your 80s, and of course Friday morning from 9, you've got Tim Harrison with Back to the 80s, and he's here tomorrow morning with a Sunday detox from 10 o'clock with laid back chilled vibes, then Sarika at 11 with a Sunday shuffle, then you've got Showtime between 2 and 3 tomorrow afternoon with Andrew Fuller.

0: ending the 80s, back in 88 with an alias from Todd Terry. That's Royal House, Can You Party, debut single for legendary producer and DJ Todd Terry under one of his many alias. Remixed for the likes of many, including Michael Jackson, Everything But The Girl, Mel C, to name a few. Taken from the album Royal House, Can You Party. And that's for you if you're partying this weekend, whether you're at Reading and Leeds, whether you're at Notting Hill Carnival, celebrating the 60th anniversary, or at Creamfields, or whatever you're doing, enjoying your bank holiday weekend. It is a bit wet here in Harrow, but I'm sure you're enjoying it nonetheless. So as we go out to the 70s now, tunes on the way from Alfie and Donna. We've got The Clash as well, but we start back in 1978 with a 70s classic from Roy Ayres.
1: Stuart has been back in his shed again. Remember this classic from the 70s?

Great to hear that again back in 1979 from the London Calling album. That's The Clash, Lost in the Supermarket, using the supermarket as a metaphor for modern life. Described as a post-punk, pop, R&B and soul song, the supermarket in question was the International, located at 471-473 Kings Road, beneath the World's End Estate. No idea what that is. Before that was Roy Ayres and Get On Up, Get On Down, number 41, back in 1978. Debut single for American vibraphonist, record producer and composer. Best known for his songs Everybody Loves the Sunshine, Running Away and Freaky Deaky, and other 70s chart tracks. So you mentioned Notting Hill Carnival is celebrating their 60th anniversary. You're going to dedicate this song to them. I'm sure this song might appear somewhere between now and the weekend. This is Althea and Donna.

0: So I mentioned Notting Hill Carnival celebrating their 60th anniversary this bank holiday weekend. I've only ever been once, but a great atmosphere. Lots of people, of course. Amazing costumes, and the food is amazing as well. And, of course, a great atmosphere. Did I say that? A great atmosphere, though. Althea and Donna back in 1977, Uptown, top ranking number one, then one-hit one of the Jamaican teenage singers. The track was recorded when they were 17 and 18 and was initially recorded as a joke, accidentally played by DJ John Peel, resulting in requests and performances. Visions from the Shed, 90s, 80s and 70s, we return next Saturday at 7 with another selection of tunes from the three decades. He's back. Can finish on this classic from James Brown. Get up off of that thing. Enjoy your bank holiday weekend, whatever you're doing. And I'm back next Saturday at 7. He's back. And I'm back next Saturday at 7. I said that. Say it again. Toodaloo for now. Enjoy. He's back.
1: Get up off of that thing and dance to do you better. Get up off of that thing and dance to do you better.

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0: If you drink a little, then drive, you risk losing your license. 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
1: 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And here's Nikki, driving off for a morning coffee. You know the drill, Nikki. Allow at least 1.5 metres when overtaking cyclists, or more if driving over 30 miles per hour. 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
1: If you're renting for the first time, here's something you need to know. Your landlord isn't your mum. They won't do your washing. 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They won't ask what time you'll be home. And they don't have to test your smoke alarms. It's like paying the rent. You've got to do that. It's your life. 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
2: Test your smoke alarms. 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Fire kills. 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
4: 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We just need to add
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3: Right, who are we again? 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
4: 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What's your name?
3: And what? It's Sam Joseph. And we're
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3: comedians who've like seen tarot for the barren desert of lacking laughter. 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
4: It's absolutely free to come in when we have 10 comedians every 2 weeks who are up and coming in the London and surrounding areas of the comedy scene. They're all absolutely fantastic, but you've got to come and check them out. We do advise that you come early to avoid disappointment.
3: Yeah. Also, there's a happy hour between 5 and 8 at the Junction Pub for just £3 on many of the great drinks. And, you know, come up and we're in the function room above the Junction, and it's great fun. It's great fun. Please come and enjoy it because, you know, where else are these comedians going to get therapy?
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1: My dad said he knew our house like the back of his hand, but when the fire got going, he couldn't see the back of his hand. Mum was with my baby brother, trying to get downstairs. Dad and me went through the bedroom window. It was a good idea. Plan B. Saved his life, and mine. I just wish he'd had it before the fire started. Then we'd all have got out.
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1: 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From Rodgers and Hammerstein to Leonard Bernstein and Irving Berlin, Cole Porter and Noel Coward to Lloyd Webber and George Gershwin. 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